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10: Clear skies will lead you into Thursday morning. We expect overnight lows to drop down towards the mid-50s. Thursday stays sunny. We'll see highs reach towards the mid-70s. This continues to the end of the work week. With Storm Team 5, I'm meteorologist Nathan Hemsel.
0: 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This is the Mark Levin Show. He's here. Now, broadcasting from the underground command post, deep in the bowels of a hidden bunker, somewhere under the brick and steel of a nondescript building, we've once again made contact with our leader, Mark Levin.
5: Hello, America. 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Our number 877-381-3811. We'll take calls at the bottom of the hour. 877-381-3811. Jamie Raskin, Jamie the Red, his father was a commie. He's a commie. Guy's a coward. He won't come on the show and debate. Mark, why don't you invite podcaster fill in the blank? I don't debate podcasters. They all want attention. They all want to build up their audiences. They want to use you to do it. I'm not going to debate podcasters. There's thousands of them. We go on and on. I want to debate people. Number one, who I disagree with on a particular issue or disagree with, period. That's why we try and get a Raskin on here or a Bernie Sanders on here or an AOC on here and so forth. That's, I remember the last debate I had with Charlie Kirk. Don't you remember that, Mr. Producer? Very friendly. But he came on, and I didn't debate him because he was a podcaster. He's a significant thinker and a significant person. But we disagreed on Ukraine. And by the time we were done, I felt like he agreed with me, didn't you? It was pretty good. We can't find that, can we? Didn't we look for, I don't mean tonight, but didn't we look for that before? Check again. I think people might enjoy it. It was very friendly because that's the way we were. I see all these people who've worked for him, some of them trashing me, some of them telling us he thought this, he thought that. I'm not really excited about people doing that with somebody who's passed. So there's that. But Raskin was on Meet the Depressed. And they're just announcing they're going to impeach Trump. But I want you to listen to this because it's not just very frustrating, but it's very outrageous, because what he's arguing is for is actually unconstitutional. Cut five, go.
2: Very quickly, because Republicans are
5: This is Kristen Welker, who is a disgrace, but go ahead.
2: First move, or you're going to move to impeach President Trump. Do you support that? Would you want to move to impeach
5: President Trump? Hold on a second. What kind of... See, she knows he does. He's gone everywhere and he said he does. And then she's thrown him a softball. This is why Trump hates these people, and I do too. That's why these Sunday shows suck. These network Sunday shows. Get no ratings. Can you imagine me doing a Sunday show like this, Mr. Producer, a newsy show? We do Life, Liberty, and Levin, but I'm talking about, you know, not a Meet the Depressed or a Deface the Nation or any of this stuff. I'm talking about a real serious newsy program. Go ahead.
2: Democrats retake the House?
6: Look, everybody on our side understands that impeachment is a critical tool in the toolbox for constitutional self-defense against a president acting like a king.
5: All right, let's stop a second. They're not opposed to a president acting like a king. In fact, if they had their way, the government would be incredibly overly centralized. But this is the kind of crap the Marxists throw out there. You see, you would never call Xi a king. But he is a ruthless, genocidal, maniac dictator. But not a king. King. And in what way is the man a king? We've got litigation, he follows the ultimate results of the court, and so forth. There's no king. But we do have Marxists. And Raskin's one of them. And he's a bad one. And he's been involved in every impeachment against the president. He was involved in challenging the Electoral College vote against the president. He tried to use the 14th Amendment to take him off ballots, you may recall, in Colorado and elsewhere. He was a professor of the constitutional type, you know, but he was a clown. And he is a clown. He's a lefty. So he says impeachment is a tool in the toolbox. Impeachment requires high crimes and misdemeanors. It's not to be used lightly. And yet, because of the radicalization of the Democrats, they've used it twice against Trump, and I would argue unconstitutionally, clearly in ways it wasn't supposed to be used, and they want to use it again. Can you imagine impeaching Donald Trump three times? They will not have a supermajority in the Senate to convict, no matter what happens in this election. They won't. But they don't care. So it's not in the toolbox to control a president. Because it doesn't control a president if you can't remove a president. The whole goal is to spend all this time creating the impression of corruption. They did it before, violations of the Constitution. They're going to get the press headlines. They want to get bigger and bigger and bigger with this stuff. So in 2028, they take the White House, the House, and the Senate, and they destroy the country once and for all. That's the game plan, just so you know. Go ahead.
6: arrogant king. On the other hand, Donald Trump already has 50% of the impeachments of a president in American history, and we saw what happened.
5: Hey, jackass, you were involved in that. Now he cites himself. You know when a guy's a narcissistic moron, he already has 50%, you know. Well, that's on you, jackass. They think this is a game. This is sick. Go ahead.
6: He incited a mob to storm the Capitol to attack his
5: own... No, he never incited a mob to storm the Capitol. Not once. We know what he said, but they will continue to spew this crap to burp it up. Go ahead.
6: In Congress, we impeached him in the House, and we could get only 7 Republican senators to join us. We were 10 short. Again,
5: you shouldn't have had any. Go ahead.
2: So you don't support impeachment. You think it would be a waste of time?
6: No, impeachment is not a taboo with us. It's not a fetish with us. We understand it's not a panacea.
5: Yes, it is a fetish with you. Go ahead.
6: The tool in the toolbox, we will not hesitate.
5: Now stop with the tool in the toolbox, a-hole. It's a tool in the toolbox. It's a tool in the toolbox. These guys hate the Constitution, and yet they wave it around as if they want to enforce it. That's what gets me. This guy wants to destroy the independence of the Supreme Court. He wants to destroy the Electoral College. He wants to pack the Senate with 4 more Democrat senators. He wants open borders to change the electorate. And he's there, you know, Trump doesn't follow the Constitution, you know. He doesn't, you know. He doesn't follow the Constitution. Go ahead.
6: To use it, but we also understand the framers gave it to Congress rather than the Supreme Court because they wanted us to contextualize impeachment in the whole sphere of things we got to deal with, like getting health care.
5: What the hell are you rambling on about, jackass? They want to contextualize it in the whole sphere of things. Is that what it says? No, it's very specific about what it says, professor. He's Professor Irwin Curry. That's who he is. They want to contextualize it. And, of course, they put him in the committee. He's the lead guy. Why? Because he is evil. Evil. Well, they want to contextualize it. So they, what are you talking about? Go ahead.
6: Back to our people because they've thrown millions of people off their health care with the Medicaid cuts and the destruction.
5: We're going to impeach him because they disagree with him on spending. You got this, folks? He's finally shown ankle. More than ankle. He's dropped his pants, and it's very ugly. He's shown the whole kit and caboodle. May I say kit and caboodle, Mr. Producer? I don't even know what the hell it means, but he's shown the whole kit and caboodle. We don't agree with him on health care. He's knocked people off health care. We're contextualizing this impeachment. You understand? It's another tool in the toolbox. We're contextualizing it. You know, we want people to get their health care back and the Medicaid cuts and the destruction of the ACA tax credits and all the rest. He needs to be impeached. He's not a good Marxist like the rest of us. The very people who hate the Constitution and have made it clear to you, Mr. and Mrs. America, they want to dismantle it. They're the ones who say they're going to defend the Constitution with the tool in the toolbox. Really? Well, they can take that screwdriver and stick it up their nose. I'll be right back.
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4: 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The man accused of orchestrating rapper Tupac Shakur's killing was convicted in the 1996 Las Vegas drive-by shooting.
5: We, the jury in the above-entitled case, find the defendant, Dwayne Keith Davis, as follows. Count one, murder with use of a deadly weapon. Guilty of first-degree murder with use of a deadly weapon.
4: Jurors unanimously found Dwayne Keefe D. Davis guilty of the murder that has gripped hip-hop fans for nearly 30 years. Prosecutors argued the 63-year-old was a shot caller for the Southside Compton Crips in Los Angeles and sought revenge on Shakur after he attacked his nephew. Davis was never accused of pulling the trigger, but under Nevada law, someone who helps another person commit murder can be convicted of the crime. Prosecutors say Davis is the only person alive who rode in the same car as the shooter 3 decades ago. He was charged in 2023 after writing a book prosecutors say detailed his involvement. Davis faces a life sentence and will be sentenced October 13th. 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I'm Gianna Gelosi with your Fox True Crime Minute.
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6: I'm Eben Brown. Briefs are filed in the first challenge of a so-called assault weapons ban at the Supreme Court. The Second Amendment Foundation has filed its brief with the U.S. Supreme Court in cases meant to challenge both the state of Connecticut and Cook County, Illinois. That's the Chicago area. There are separate cases regarding bans of what gun control activists call assault weapons, usually meant to refer to semi-automatic modular rifles. As per their brief, the SAF argues that since these firearms are otherwise legal and commonly owned and in use, it would be a violation of the Second Amendment for a state or locality to ban them. The justices, of course, will have the final say. A date for oral arguments has not yet been set. The next term of the U.S. Supreme Court begins, as it always does, on the first Monday in October. And those are your bullet points. I'm Eben Brown, Fox News.
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1: All right. We've got just a couple moments before we head off into hour number two. You know, this, first of all, let's talk. Can we talk about this researcher and scientist who quit his job at Anthropic? He is quitting his artificial intelligence job at Anthropic because he feels that his work is leading to the end of civilization. And he's 27 years old, and he said in his social media post, "We're on track for a lot of the most aggressive of these scenarios where by the end of next year, things could be out of control already." He's saying that there's mounting safety concerns. And if you don't believe him, believe a guy named Evan Harbinger, who works for the company that he just quit. And he was quoted as saying, "We really do earnestly believe that AI could kill all humans. I personally think it's less than 10% within the next decade. I believe Anthropic is trying its best, but we do not yet have a plan to solve alignment for superintelligence and are not clearly on track to." So a guy quits and says, "Oh, I've seen the end of days and I don't want to be a part of it." And the guy who still works for the company says, "Yeah, that guy who quit, yeah, he ain't lying." Now, to put this into perspective, okay, this guy who just quit, this Jacob Coxon, he quits. Anthropic is very close to going public. I'm sure this guy's got all sorts of stock options. He quits, and I'm sure that he left a whole lot of money on the table to tell the world that I've seen the end of this story, and it ain't pretty. So the guy quits a high-paying, I'm sure he's a high-paying job, with all sorts of stock. They're about to hit the jackpot because they're about to go public, and this guy says, "I don't want to be a part of it. I don't want to be a part of all of this money, because I've seen the end of days, and I don't want my hands dirty." And somebody else in the company is like, "That guy's got a point." You would think that that'd be a bigger story. You would think that elected officials would put that above, where do transgender people go to the bathroom? But I guess not. I guess it's more important what book is on the shelf of which library or where we go to the bathroom, as opposed to this thing we're building and giving all sorts of tax breaks could be the end of civilization as we know it. That's not that big of a deal. Holy mackerel. I don't get it. What do I know? All right. That's my rant for the night. Stay right there. In hour number two, there is a wonderful new book out called The Renoir Girls. And it is the story of a very famous Renoir painting that is now worth upwards of over $100 million. It's the picture of two beautiful French girls and the story of what happened to those French girls. It's a riveting conversation with our guest who has written a brand new book getting a lot of attention. Stay right there. Our executive director is Alex Hinton, our engineer tonight.
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8: Republicans and Democrats on the House and Senate Armed Services Committees are demanding to know why Pentagon Chief Pete Hegseth has fired so many Army officers and blocked without explanation other officer promotions, many of whom are black or women. Army Secretary Dan Driscoll, a close ally of Vice President J.D. Vance, tendered his resignation to President Trump. Quote, Driscoll brought up concerns with the administration surrounding Army transformation and readiness, and Hegseth blocking those efforts, specifically by firing the generals who were responsible. The Army currently does not have a confirmed civilian head, nor a confirmed chief or vice chief, with 50,000 service members currently deployed to the Middle East as the U.S. and Iran trade missile strikes. A White House spokesperson praised Secretary Driscoll. Secretary Hegseth's office declined to comment, referring questions to the Army. For Military Matters in Washington, Jennifer Griffin, Fox News.
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11: So I'm asking you to pretend that I'm on the ballot.
10: President Trump calling on Republicans to get out and vote in the midterm.
11: Because if we lose, you're going to lose your border. You're going to lose your tax cuts. You're going to lose your safety and security. You're going to lose your wealth.
10: The president with the comments during the first ever Republican midterm convention in Dallas. The president promising he'll come back to Texas to support Ken Paxton, saying winning the Texas Senate race is crucial. Paxton's opponent, Democrat James Tallarico, was asked by Fox News if he would support a national ban on transgender surgeries for minors.
12: Absolutely. And in fact, in the legislature, I voted for an amendment that would have restricted the bill in question to a ban on surgeries for minors.
10: The most recent Real Clear Politics poll has Tallarico and Paxton in a tight race. And the president with a promise if Republicans win the House and Senate.
11: I will issue a dividend to every adult citizen in the United States of America for $5,000.
10: The only condition, he says, that the money has to be spent in the U.S. Some of the cockpit recordings from the deadly Amazon cargo plane that crashed in Miami Sunday have been released.
13: One of the two pilots repeatedly warned they were coming in too fast and at the last second urged them to abort the landing. The National Transportation Safety Board interviewed both pilots. The agency says the other pilot didn't consistently respond to the speed warnings before the crash. The plane barreled off the runway and smashed into a van carrying workers. It then hit a compact SUV as the aircraft slid across a road and caught fire. The five people killed were all in the van. Five others were hurt.
10: Fox's Tom Rigotti. 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
26: Hyundai has been teasing a new body-on-frame platform for a new lineup of pickups and SUVs, with the automaker now saying the company may export those vehicles made in America to markets around the world as part of Hyundai's multi-billion dollar investment in the U.S. and 35% growth plan by 2030. 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No mention of pricing or of possible powertrains, though Motor One reports that Hyundai's new American-made truck and SUV platform will likely accommodate pure electric, combustion, and hybrid options. That's Fox Wheels. I'm Jeff Manosso, Fox News.
27: Clear skies will lead you into Thursday morning. We expect overnight lows to drop down towards the mid-50s. Thursday stays sunny. We'll see highs reach towards the mid-70s. This continues to the end of the work week. For Storm Team 5, I'm meteorologist Nathan Himsel.
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8: When our kids were little, my wife and I child-proofed the house. Gates on sets of stairs, locked up cabinets, we covered the electrical outlets. One thing a lot of people overlook, though, everyday cleaning products. A new study at a nationwide children's hospital found that over the last decade and a half, almost a 250,000 American children age 5 and under wound up in the emergency room because of them. The biggest culprits, bleach, along with laundry and dish detergents, especially those little detergent packets, which to a toddler can look an awful lot like candy. Here's the good news. It's totally preventable. Treat cleaning products like you treat medications. Store them up high, out of sight, and ideally locked away, and then put them back after every use. Always keep them in their original containers. Never, for example, an old food jar. I'm Dr. Sanjay Gupta, helping you live a better life.
9: This is America in the Morning from Westwood One. Coming up this half hour,
10: President Trump's in Texas rallying for Republicans. I'm Clayton Neville.
11: The firehouse that sits in the shadow of the World Trade Center, 10 House, has become a symbol for so many. I'm Julie Walker.
12: Three jurors are now speaking out about what happened behind closed doors during the Lindsey Clancy trial. I'm Sue Aller.
13: A federal judge in Miami has ruled that the Tate brothers must remain in custody as they fight extradition to the United Kingdom. I'm Jennifer King.
14: Jimmy Kimmel's future in late night is in jeopardy. Or is it? I'm Kevin Carr.
15: The Girl Scouts are rolling out two new cookies in January, including cookies for dogs. I'm Ed Donahue.
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18: On Wednesday, three Marines, Gunnery Sergeant Jonathan Eby, Corporal Michael Gretzen, and Lance Corporal Jordan Houston, were awarded upgraded Medals of Valor for their actions following the Abbey Gate explosion during the evacuation of Afghanistan. Pentagon spokesman Sean Parnell said the trio's actions are
19: the story of the men who went back into the smoke, who pulled out the wounded, who applied the tourniquets and carried the litters and stood the line so that others could get out.
18: War Secretary Pete Hegseth added,
20: under direct fire, they risked their lives to protect their brothers and complete the evacuation.
18: Marine Commandant General Eric Smith said the honoree's actions are a reminder
20: that our nation's interest must be secured by those willing to stand in harm's way.
18: 13 U.S. service members were killed in that explosion. Kip Nuretsky, Fox News.

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2: Do.
3: It's 5 till America in the Morning continues. Is he leaving or isn't he? Entertainment reporter Kevin Carr is looking into rumors that the late-night TV host Jimmy Kimmel is ending his show on ABC, but the network is saying something different.
4: Mere hours before Jimmy Kimmel returned to the late-night stage after his summer hiatus, Page Six reported that the host's career on ABC is coming to a close. The media outlet cited an unnamed source that said, quote, his contract is not getting extended. However, when Page Six asked ABC, a spokesperson called the information, quote, inaccurate and purely speculative. On Tuesday's episode of Jimmy Kimmel Live, the 58-year-old host did not address the rumor. However, he did take a chance to rile President Trump yet again.
5: I go away for one summer. He does enough crazy stuff to fill a whole We Didn't Start the Fire parody song.
4: After pressure from the FCC, Kimmel's show was famously put on hiatus by ABC and Disney last September in response to complaints against comments the comedian made about the assassination of Charlie Kirk. Kimmel continued to focus on FCC Chairman Brendan Carr, who encouraged local affiliates to boycott the show.
5: There are those who said we would never last this long. There are even those who used the regulatory might of the FCC to unconstitutionally try to make sure we didn't last this long. But we did it the hard way, Brendan, and we are still here.
4: Page Six further speculated that the network is searching for a new host. The outlet suggested that Rosie O'Donnell, who returned to the United States from living in Ireland, was primed for the job after successfully filling in for Kimmel in August.
6: If you thought the president hated Jimmy Kimmel Live when it was hosted by Jimmy Kimmel, buckle up, people.
4: I'm Kevin Carr.
3: 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However, as correspondent Ed Donahue reports, there'll soon be new cookie options from the Scouts. Except these new crunchy cookies will not be for you or your kids, but your dogs will love them.
7: The Girl Scouts are rolling out two new cookies in January, including cookies for dogs. 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The crunchy oatmeal cookie has chocolate chips and colored sprinkles. 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Girl Scouts of the USA say the new cookies were inspired by scouts who wanted to ensure more people and pets could take part in the cookie program. I'm Ed Donahue.
3: America in the Morning for Thursday, September 10th, 2026 is produced by Jeff McKay. I'm John Trout. This is Westwood One.
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8: Rallying Republicans like never before. I'm Dave Anthony, Fox News.
9: I'm asking you to pretend that I'm on the ballot. I'm on the ballot.
8: President Trump at their first ever GOP midterm convention.
9: Just one more time.
8: Fox's Evan Brown was there in Dallas when the president closed out night one, offering a bonus if Republicans win in November and keep control of Congress.
10: Due to his policies of trade negotiations and tariffs, the country has money to hand out.
9: I will issue a dividend to every adult citizen in the United States of America for $5,000.
10: But he warns if Republicans lose this November's congressional elections, the Democrats will work to undo not just his economic policies, but also border control and crime reduction.
8: Now, the president also reiterated he won't let Iran get a nuclear weapon, but he suggested the conflict may not end by the elections. Fox's Jonathan Savage reports there are
11: signs that its consequences are spreading. Iran-backed Houthi rebels in Yemen are getting closer to control over a key maritime trade route, the Bab el-Mandeb Strait. President Trump's advising Iran not to get cute after noting activity had been seen on Pickaxe Mountain, a fortified site near a uranium enrichment plant.
8: And oil prices are up this morning, rising another 1%, and gas has been pumped up another nickel, putting AAA's national average for regular at $4.27 per gallon, and diesel is up again today, hitting a new record high, $5.97. A Democratic senator in Rhode Island, Jack Reed, fended off a primary challenge from progressives, but Rhode Island Governor Dan McKee was primaried out. Elena Foulkes beat McKee by 25 points in the Democratic primary by governor. For governor, that's the first governor in 8 years in any state to lose a primary. America's listening to Fox News.
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15: Good morning, everyone. The Milwaukee County Executive is not planning to keep an automated license plate reader system around. Executive David Crowley says he doesn't plan to renew a contract with Flock Safety when it expires at the end of this year. His comments come after issuing a directive for the county and municipalities to evaluate how the technology is used. A protest is planned at Utah Valley University today as the campus marks 1 year since conservative activist Charlie Kirk was fatally shot there. The university has canceled classes and closed its public campus while Turning Point USA is holding a private memorial. And the Dallas Cowboys are the most valuable franchise in the NFL. That's according to the annual list published by Forbes, which has them valued at a record-breaking $17 billion. Cowboys haven't won a Super Bowl in 3 decades, but AT&T Stadium has one of the largest capacities in the NFL. Dallas has topped the Forbes list for the last 20 years. That is your latest news and information update. I'm Bill Rabior.
16: A better life with Dr. Sanjay Gupta.
17: I remember how shocked everyone was back in May when we learned NASCAR champion Kyle Busch died suddenly at age 41. His cause of death was complications of pneumonia that progressed to sepsis. Now, that's a term you may have heard before but not fully understand. Sepsis is the body's overwhelming response to an infection. I once heard someone describe it quite well as a small kitchen fire that sets off the sprinklers throughout the whole building. The response spreads far beyond the original problem. Blood pressure can crash. Organs begin to fail. You can remember the warning signs with the acronym TIME. T for temperature that is too high or too low. I for signs of infection. M for mental changes like new confusion. And E is for extremely ill, severe pain, trouble breathing. Don't wait then. Get to an emergency room. I'm Dr. Sanjay Gupta, helping you live a better life.
18: Waiting for your sign? Here it is.

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12: I'm Taylor Riggs, and this is the Fox Business Report.
13: Macy's is holding up better than expected. It topped earnings estimates and it's raising expectations for the year. The department store giant is in the middle of a turnaround plan. Macy's says it was helped by a tariff refund in the recent quarter and sales rose in the period. It's also predicting sales will rise for the entire year. Apple shares are up more than 1% after it unveiled its first foldable smartphone yesterday, priced at just under $2,000. The Wall Street Journal says Apple did raise prices for iPhones, but not as much as some analysts projected. Apple's dealing with higher prices for memory and storage chips. Stock futures are mostly higher. Crude oil prices rose again on continued Mideast hostilities. Brent crude, the global benchmark, has been as high as $102 a barrel. That's your Fox Business Report. I'm Jenny Coselda. Invested in you.

0: is the Fox News Rundown. Now a look at sports.
1: The defending Super Bowl champion Seahawks beat the Patriots 13-10 in the NFL season opener. Josh Jobe picking off Drake May in the end zone with 21 seconds left on the clock to seal the victory. Seahawks quarterback Sam Darnold sent for an MRI later today. He left the game with a hip injury after just five plays. It's lucky seven for the Dodgers. L.A. wins their seventh straight, a 14-1 round of the Reds, but the team placing superstar Shohei Ohtani on the 15-day injured list. The MLB leading Milwaukee Brewers sweep the Chicago Cubs 8-6, and in tennis, men's top seed Alexander Zverev advancing to the semifinals at the U.S. Open. That's your sports on the Fox News Rundown. I'm Frank Lanza.
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3: How good's Oklahoma? You're going there. Big Noon will be there. What do you see in that?
4: I really like their coach, Venerables. I coached against him. I think he's one of the finest defensive coaches I've ever gone against. I think he, you know, they struggled early in his career, but, you know, your first job's Oklahoma. And you're following Stoops and Lincoln Riley, and then all of a sudden, man, it's on you. But I think they're really playing well. I love their quarterback. I'm going to do a segment on him, John Mateer. He's a little baby Tebow. I mean, I call him the money player because in money down, and a guy on their staff called him that actually too. You know, third down, fourth down in red zone, Mateer is your guy. And I think Oklahoma's really good. I think they're a playoff team.
5: 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I'm Dan Dockich, and this is Fox News Rundown.
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9: September 10th is the day I'm going to remember all too vividly. It's the day that Charlie Kirk, speaking at Utah Valley University in Utah, he was assassinated, and I was there. It was one of the most scary, difficult, horrific things that I, along with nearly 3,000 other people, witnessed. It was the middle of the day. It was sunny. It was hot. I was standing over on the shade. I had family members in the sun watching. My eyes were trained on Charlie Kirk as it happened. And then a shot rang out. It was loud. I can still hear it in my own head. I can kind of feel the emotion of that moment. And I saw him take that bullet. And it was horrific. The whole crowd just instantly hit the deck. Many of them were already sitting, but they crouched down even lower. And then a few moments later, people started screaming. And then a few more moments, people started running. You didn't know if it was the first of 50 shots. You just did not know. Nobody could tell quite where it was coming from, but it

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1: Hey, we are back. And you know what's some good news I want to just relay? Big Billy Joel fan. Wonder what happened to him. Lost his balance, ability to really compose music. And now he said he had a brain operation, 77 years old. He has not announced new date to return, but evidently he thinks he can still play. And that's pretty cool. The other thing I wanted to bring up, too, is you think homeschooling is important? In New York City, schools are so bad. By the way, they pay more for school system here in the public school system than anywhere else. Homeschooling is now surging up 200%. That means that somebody has to stay home and with these rents so high and saying, I got to teach my kids. Can't really afford a private school. Can't really get into a charter school. Up 200% amount of people who said, screw the public schools. I'm just going to do my own thing. So I think that's a really important trend. And I just love another New York story because everyone's going to be focused on New York tomorrow on September 11th. The NYPD commissioner made clear moral clarity is necessary when we talk about this day. The people that went in were heroes. The ones that perpetrated this mass murder were terrorists. Get that straight. Caroline Downey is next. You're listening to the Brian Kilmeade Show. So glad you're here.
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3: Fox News, I'm CJ Papa. President Trump speaking for nearly 2 hours during the first ever Republican midterm convention, promising a cash bonus if his party wins the election.
4: $5,000 to every American adult, that would have a price tag of an estimated $1.3 trillion, leading to some criticism from Democrats that it would essentially be a bribe for voters and would increase the deficit and inflation.
3: Fox's Bill Malusian in Dallas. The convention wraps up tonight. Turning Point USA holds Freedom Built to Last, honoring its founder and leader, Charlie Kirk, assassinated on this day a year ago. Tonight's event at Utah Valley University, where he was killed, 23-year-old Tyler Robinson will stand trial for his murder. More pain at the pump, the price of gas rising quickly 12 cents over the past 2 days, stopping at $4.27 a gallon for regular, that from AAA.
5: Lots of sunshine today, low humidity, just really nice. Highs in the upper 70s, clear and comfortable tonight, a low of 55. Mostly sunny, still nice tomorrow, around 80, with a chance of overnight rain into Saturday morning. From Storm Team 5, I'm meteorologist Jordan Lamer.
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15: I'm Tanya J. Powers, and these are the stories of 9/11. Frank Siller's brother, Stephen, a New York City firefighter, was headed home after finishing his shift in Brooklyn on the morning of 9/11.
16: He is on the radio scanner because he was on his way home, as I said, to play golf with us. And he hears that the North Tower was hit and turns his truck around, goes back to his firehouse.
15: There, he did what hundreds of other first responders did that day, answered the call.
16: He gets his gear, puts it in the back of his truck, drives to the mouth of Brooklyn Battery Tunnel. You can't drive into New York. Cars abandoned all throughout the whole tunnel. Mm-hmm. He puts his gear on and runs into the tunnel, you know, 60 pounds of fire gear. And that tunnel's almost 2 miles long, goes up West Street into what we believe to the South Tower, because that's where other squad members were recovered. And while going up those stairs and saving people, he gave up his life.
15: The Tunnel to Towers Foundation was created to honor his sacrifice, and it now supports military veterans, first responders, and their families. Tanya J. Powers, Fox News.
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0: He's in the truth. Tyler Rico is a complete lunatic. He's not a dumb guy. Even Ted Cruz said that, but he's a complete lunatic. So President Trump went out of his way last night to kind of make fun of Paxton, but at the same time, tell everybody he's the best attorney general in the United States. He's the perfect guy to be governor here in this great state of Texas. So he went out of his way to make sure that Ken Paxton got the credit he deserves.
1: So tonight, I understand the vice president will speak, but the president just brief remarks.
0: The vice president will deliver the keynote address, which President Trump delivered last night. But after J.D. Vance is done, President Trump will once again hit the stage and close it out. He won't be 2 hours like he was last night. That'll be J.D. Vance's job tonight. But you will hear and see President Trump again tonight.
1: Sid Rosenberg, we'll look for your Friday show with President Trump. Thanks so much, Sid Rosenberg, WABC.
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6: It's August 26th, and this is your Fox Daily Snapshot. Today is Women's Equality Day, which commemorates the 19th Amendment to the U.S. Constitution, which was adopted guaranteeing women the right to vote, ending more than 70 years of struggle by women suffragettes. On this day in 1939, the first televised Major League Baseball game broadcast on station W2XBS, the station that was to become WNBC-TV. Red Barber called the game between the Cincinnati Reds and the Brooklyn Dodgers at Ebbets Field in Brooklyn, New York. Born on this day in 1910, Mother Teresa, who was beatified as Saint Teresa of Calcutta in 2003. Dying on this day in 1986, actor Ted Knight of Mary Tyler Moore fame.
7: You haven't met me. I'm Ted Baxter, the anchor man.
6: The actor nicknamed the Man of a Thousand Faces, starring in The Hunchback of Notre Dame and The Phantom of the Opera, Lon Chaney dies in 1930. I'm CJ Papa. That's your Fox Daily Snapshot.
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9: Giving out refunds, promising dividends. I'm Dave Anthony, Fox News. That's what President Trump's doing on day two of the first ever Republican midterm convention, an announcement from the White House that nearly 1 million Americans will each get $500 Obamacare refunds, claiming they were overcharged by the Biden administration. This after the president pledged last night, closing out the first day of the convention in Dallas.
10: If the Republicans win the House of Representatives and the United States Senate, I will issue a dividend to every adult citizen in the United States of America for $5,000.
9: That could cost over $1 trillion. GOP Senate Leader John Thune tells Fox.
11: We'll cross that bridge when we come to it. And obviously, as the president, the condition he put on it is elect us. And I think the focus, the emphasis that he was making there, and I think this is a clear one between us and the Democrats, is he wants more money in the pockets of the American people.
9: Democrats blame the president going to war with Iran for driving up prices. Regular gas up 12 cents the last 2 days. Diesel hit a record high this morning, just shy of $6 a gallon. And I report report this morning shows wholesale inflation rose last month. The annual rate now 5.4%.
12: The PPI report is expected to factor into the Federal Reserve's decision whether to raise interest rates at next week's meeting, which wraps up on Wednesday, though the Fed will also be looking closely at the Consumer Price Index released on Friday.
9: Fox's Jenny Casola. Back to the Iran conflict.
13: Fox has confirmed that U.S. military planes have been damaged in Jordan by an Iranian ballistic missile attack. One A-10 Warthog plane lost its wing. Eight other jets received minor damage, but they're already back in action. Now, this attack occurred after the U.S. destroyed five Iranian tankers.
9: Fox's Steve Harrigan in Tel Aviv. The Supreme Court has again just rejected congressional redistricting in Missouri, blocking Republican attempts to get around a state Supreme Court ruling that orders them to use old district maps in the November elections. 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
22: Lots of sunshine today, low humidity, just really nice. Highs in the upper 70s, clear and comfortable tonight, a low of 55. Mostly sunny, still nice tomorrow, around 80, with a chance of overnight rain into Saturday morning. From Storm Team 5, I'm meteorologist Jordan Lamers.
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0: Well, will there be a military effort to go get retribution? And there was. The one thing that doesn't get enough credit is with fantastic work intelligence did, reconvening, reorganizing, in order to take down al-Qaeda and stop second, third, and fourth attacks. They were all in the pipeline. They were stopped because a lot of these guys were killed and captured. That's our guys. They don't get enough credit. People talk about the way Joe Biden just left Afghanistan. I got it. But what would happen in Afghanistan after? What we learned on the ground being there is something never would have could have gotten any other way. Brian Kilmeade Show. Thanks so much for watching. I'll be next show will be right at the site of the 9/11 attacks. Don't move.
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3: Casa Grande is on the edge of Arizona's 6th congressional district. It goes down towards Tucson and then east towards New Mexico. Right now it's held by Republican Juan Ciscomani, and he's hoping to keep that seat in November. And he has some help from some major GOP players. Treasury Secretary Scott Bessent and House Speaker Mike Johnson toured a factory with the congressman and talked about reported benefits of Republican tax cuts.
4: At the end of the day, what makes us believe that we're going to win in November is the results that we've been able to do. The American people will reward that, and we're going to be able to see that again this time.
3: His opponent, retired Marine Joanna Mendoza.
5: People really, I think, have gotten away from each party, Republican, Democrat, because of a lot of the infighting and a lot of the lack of focus on the issues that matter to people.
3: Amalia Roy, Fox News.
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6: A new map loses again. I'm Lisa Brady, Fox News. The U.S. Supreme Court rejecting the latest push for Missouri to use a Trump-backed map for the midterm elections after a court ordered the state to return to an older map. A court fight that has also led to a contempt hearing today for Missouri's Secretary of State.
7: The Missouri Supreme Court ordering Secretary of State Denny Hoskins to a contempt hearing after the High Court previously ruled that the state could not use Republican-drawn congressional maps for the midterms unless voters approved, but then a federal judge barred the old maps, ordering Hoskins to use the new map instead. He followed the conflicting order, leading to the contempt proceedings.
6: Fox's Jeff Manasso. It's not yet clear how today's U.S. Supreme Court decision might impact the contempt hearing. Day two of the Republicans' midterm convention after the first night featured a lengthy speech from President Trump and a promise of $5,000 dividend checks for all U.S. adults if Republicans keep the House and Senate.
8: Very much like a successful company will do a cash distribution to its shareholders.
6: Though critics are raising questions about the legality and the cost, which could top $1 trillion, the president will wrap up that convention tonight after a keynote address from Vice President J.D. Vance. As Democrats plan another day outside the arena in Dallas, arguing Americans are struggling with the cost of living and blaming the president's policies, including the conflict with Iran. President Trump is reportedly denying information about damage to U.S. jets in Jordan from an Iranian missile attack this week, though Fox News confirmed a CBS report of damage to multiple aircraft.
9: No Americans died in the assault, which was conducted against the Mawafiq Salti Air Base in Jordan. U.S. forces reportedly launched more than 30 Patriot missiles defending against the Iranian strikes.
6: Fox's Jonathan Savage. Those strikes followed U.S. attacks on Iranian oil tankers after Iran tried to hit a U.S. warship. 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
19: It's September 9th, and this is your Fox Daily Snapshot. Today is National Teddy Bear Day. Soft and cuddly, the teddy bear has been a favorite toy to so many generations of kids for over a century. The teddy bear's name dates back to 1902, when famed hunter and president Theodore Teddy Roosevelt refused to shoot a bear cub during a hunt in Mississippi. News of the president's mercy made headlines and inspired New York store owner Morris Mitchum to make a new toy, a stuffed bear. Asked for the name of the bear, he asked the president if he could call it Teddy. Also on this date, in 1956.
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19: Elvis Presley made his first appearance on The Ed Sullivan Show. The King's appearance had 60 million people glued to their TV sets, making it one of the most watched programs of the 1950s. If it's your birthday today, you share it with the founder of KFC, Colonel Harlan Sanders, born in 1890. I'm Tushar Saxena, and that's your Fox Daily Snapshot.
21: Low humidity this afternoon, highs in the upper 70s, really nice. Tonight, clear and comfortable, a low of 55. Still sunny tomorrow and nice with a high near 80 with a chance of rain overnight into Saturday morning, a high of 79 Saturday. From Storm Team 5, I'm meteorologist Jordan Lamers.
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4: I'm Chad Pergram with the Speaker's Lobby.
5: Jolene, Jolene, Jolene, Jolene.
4: Very few public figures could command such an outpouring of bipartisan condolences and remembrances than Dolly Parton. Senate Minority Leader Chuck Schumer said the country was, quote, mourning this monumental loss, adding that she was a, quote, force for good. House Speaker Mike Johnson said Parton's voice was unmistakable, and she never forgot where she came from. Republican Mississippi Senator Roger Wicker called Parton America personified and self-deprecating. Democratic Tennessee Representative Steve Cohen called Parton the greatest representative of Tennessee ever. Devastating news is how Democratic Vermont Representative Becca Ballant characterized Parton's passing, and GOP Tennessee Congressman Tim Burchett said that his home state lost one of our greatest ambassadors. Burchett added that Parton represented the very best of the American dream.
5: Jolene, Jolene.
4: With the Speaker's Lobby, Chad Pergram, Fox News.
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7: A surprise from the White House. Lisa Brady, Fox News. Obamacare rebate checks are on the way.
8: The Trump administration says about a million people who signed up for Obamacare health insurance across 30 states are getting $500 rebate checks next month, allegedly because of overcharges by the federal exchange during the Biden administration. President Trump announcing the plan in video posted to X.
9: Our administration is doing the right thing and giving the money back to the people who were wrongly ripped off.
8: In a fact sheet, the White House claimed the Biden administration accumulated a significant surplus of funds that were not used to benefit the Americans who paid these higher premiums.
7: Fox's Lillian Wu. Not clear yet whether Congress has to approve these checks. In the second Trump term, Obamacare costs have been rising after a fight in Congress over extending COVID-era subsidies. That video from the president just hours before day two of the Republican convention in Texas.
10: Vice President J.D. Vance will be delivering the keynote address tonight. He'll be followed by President Trump once again, though this speech will go a whole lot shorter than 2 hours. They'll also be joined by Texas Senator Ted Cruz, House Speaker Mike Johnson, and then Republican Michigan Senate candidate Mike Rogers, who's locked in a very high-profile battle with Democrat Abdul El-Sayed.
7: Fox's Bill Malusian in Dallas. Democrats are also there countering the Trump midterm messaging, blaming him for a cost-of-living struggle. A statue of Charlie Kirk just unveiled at Turning Point USA headquarters in Phoenix. A year after, the conservative activist was shot during a college campus event in Utah.
11: We're scattered all across the country, and we're also in, 10 battleground states at the same time.
7: Turning Point spokesman Andrew Colvett says they've continued to grow at colleges and high schools.
11: And that's the legacy that Charlie leaves us with. It's this hard work, this indelible spirit of can-do, of high agency, be the solution, build, build, build, and fight for the future of this country.
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20: 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Low humidity this afternoon, highs in the upper 70s, really nice. Tonight, clear and comfortable, a low of 55. Still sunny tomorrow and nice with a high near 80 with a chance of rain overnight into Saturday morning, a high of 79 Saturday. From Storm Team 5, I'm meteorologist Jordan Lamers.
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0: Coming up in the next hour, we'll talk a bit about Charlie Kirk, the legacy of Charlie Kirk being honored here at this big Republican convention in Dallas, Texas, last night by the President of the United States, tonight, no doubt, by J.D. Vance, the Vice President of the United States, as well. I'm seeing all sorts of commemorations pouring in, including from the FBI director today, Kash Patel, remembering his friend Charlie. Just very, very heartfelt remembrances coming in. Now, on Kash Patel, there is a breaking news item today that I want to share with you. This involves election integrity, and I love this. Here is Kash Patel posting to X this morning, quote, "This morning, the FBI and our partners arrested a subject near Los Angeles for allegedly paying homeless individuals on Skid Row in downtown L.A. to sign petitions in support of ballot initiatives, all using stolen identities of registered voters. Two additional petition circulators have also been charged in the investigation. All three subjects are charged with conspiracy to commit identity fraud in furtherance of a state felony, among other charges. Securing American elections from criminal interference is of the utmost importance to the FBI. If you mess with our elections, this FBI will find you. Great work by FBI Los Angeles and our partners, Director Kash Patel." Hey, that thing that never happens, it just happened again. It just keeps happening. As Kash Patel, the FBI director, reveals that yet another fraudster in our elections has been busted by the FBI. Once again, this is obviously proof that the left is relentlessly lying to you about this subject, that there's no evidence. There's no evidence of election fraud. Election shenanigans? Not a chance. Yeah, we'll go check out Skid Row. Do what James O'Keefe did. Show up with a camera, capture the video footage, demonstrate that these people are straight up buying votes from people who are addicted to drugs, have mental problems. They're being given a dollar. They're being given a cigarette in exchange for defrauding the elections in the state. Yeah, we got problems. And you know who's benefiting from this? It's not Republicans. It's not Steve Hilton. It's not independents like Spencer Pratt. No, it's Karen Bass. It's Gavin Newsom. It's the Democrats who are running the state of California, what a beautiful state, running that gorgeous, great American state directly into the ground. And they're doing it with fraudsters helping them every step of the way. It's a big announcement from the FBI today. More. In fact, the administration said recently, Justice Department, that this is just the beginning. So much more to come on election integrity. Good. I really look forward to that. And this is also squarely in the wheelhouse of the White House Fraud Task Force, handled by J.D. Vance. I bet you were going to hear all about going after the fraudsters tonight as well, from the Vice President of the United States, set just a few short hours from now to address the nation. Coming up in the next hour, we'll talk more about what to expect today, a look back at a year since the assassination of Charlie Kirk. And we'll be joined by Congressman Jim Jordan. Get his take on what the stakes are as Democrats want to take over some of those committees that Jim Jordan has run. Coming up.
1: 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Democracy 2026.
2: Casa Grande is on the edge of Arizona's 6th congressional district. It goes down towards Tucson and then east towards New Mexico. Right now, it's held by Republican Juan Ciscomani, and he's hoping to keep that seat in November. And he has some help from some major GOP players. Treasury Secretary Scott Bessent and House Speaker Mike Johnson toured a factory with the congressman and talked about reported benefits of Republican tax cuts.
3: At the end of the day, what makes us believe that we're going to win in November is the results that we've been able to do. The American people will reward that, and we're not going to be able to see that again this time.
2: His opponent, retired Marine Joanna Mendoza.
4: People really, I think, have gotten away from each party, Republican, Democrat, because of a lot of the infighting and a lot of the lack of focus on the issues that matter to people.
2: Amalia Roy, Fox News.

0: But it is going to take money. I mean, the race definitely is going to take money. Every one of these races.
1: The midterm elections are heating up. Congressional control and presidential Trump's agenda hang in the balance. Every headline has the potential to shift the odds. According to Kalshi's new midterms hub, Democrats have a 47% chance to control the Senate. And in a key Senate race, James Tallarico is currently trading at 50% to beat Ken Paxton. 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
5: 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The National Weather Service warns a strengthening El Nino could keep the Fahrenheit higher heading into the fall. This as summer temperatures already remain hot across much of the U.S. But even if you love the heat, experts are warning about disease-carrying mosquitoes. They can carry a variety of diseases, including West Nile virus, which is the most common disease spread by mosquitoes in the U.S. According to the Centers for Disease Control and Prevention, symptoms can include fever, fatigue, headache, and stomach issues, although an estimated 80% of human infections are subclinical or asymptomatic. But there are things you can do to cut down on the risk for infection. First, cut down on exposure to mosquitoes, like wearing protective clothing, using an EPA-approved repellent, and paying attention to breeding sites, including standing water, also getting rid of those spots at your home. For more health news, go to foxnewshealth.com. 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I'm Lisa Brady, Fox News.
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14: Energy Secretary Chris Wright traveled to Caracas to sign new development deals with Venezuela's interim president, Delcy Rodriguez.
15: The catalyst for transforming Venezuela is energy.
14: Wright says companies like Chevron will invest billions of dollars and create thousands of jobs to reestablish Venezuela's oil economy.
15: The mission is to bring peace, freedom, opportunity, and prosperity to the people of Venezuela.
14: President Trump says his administration is getting along great with Rodriguez, suggesting fresh elections in the country are not imminent.
16: I just don't think they're ready yet. You know, it's very new. We took them out of a dictatorship.
14: Rodriguez, who was the country's vice president, has been acting president since a U.S. Special Forces raid captured former leader Nicolas Maduro in January. At the White House, Jared Halpern, Fox News.
8: I'm going to have to ask somebody why.

0: I can't get over. I'm still seriously dwelling on the fact that the HUD secretary yesterday, Scott Turner, after he concluded his great speech on stage, he's walking off stage. And for those of you who don't know, Scott Turner was an NFL cornerback. He was a very, very talented NFL athlete at the most physically demanding position on the field, cornerback. And he's walking off stage yesterday, concluding his speech, and he's walking past Anna Paulina Luna, who's the congresswoman, who's walking onto stage to give her address, and his hand goes up like he's about to give her an attaboy slap right on her rear end. Like, his hand just goes straight up in the air, and then it starts coming down. And now Anna Paulina Luna now has already walked past him, so her eyesight is away from the action. And his hand is beginning to come with velocity in her direction. And suddenly, at the last second, using cornerback-like reflexes, that hand does not make contact. Ladies and gentlemen, the save of the week. It was unbelievable.
1: It was, yes.
0: And I actually don't attribute any sort of like perverted malice or anything to Scott Turner. Scott Turner, who I've always loved talking to as well, he's been great. I just think he's a football player,
1: right,
0: who was like, whoa, what the hell am I doing? And he reels his hand back in, and he saved America that day.
1: He did. And I pointed out earlier, too, it was like, it reminded me of the scene in JFK, also parodied by Seinfeld in an episode with Keith Hernandez, when they said the bullet went or the spit went, depending on which episode, back and to the left. Back, and he moved his arm back and to the left.
0: Yes. Yeah, so. No, it was perfectly executed. It was the magic hand. It moved, and it did great work yesterday. It's crazy stuff. That's so funny. Jim, this has been a total treat, man, to be able to do this with you live. You know, one of the realities of the way we do the show, Jim's always here. Not at the American Airlines Center,
1: but
0: somewhere else in Dallas. And I happen to do the broadcast out of Northern Virginia on most days. So we get to stare at each other through a screen on a conventional basis. But this week, one of the treats of the whole week, in addition to being a part of this great celebration, has been to see you, Jim. And it's been cool.
1: Yes, and to see you as well. This is so much fun. And I'm so glad you came to Dallas. I got the chance to visit you in D.C., and we did the shows at WMAL.
0: That's right.
1: We did the show in your house.
0: Yes.
1: I was a prop in the background as you were doing the radio
0: Yes,
1: show.
0: We had to find a comfortable chair for
1: yes.
0: it. I was worried. I didn't want to distress your temperamental back.
1: Yes. And now you are here, and I'm so very, very glad for it.
0: It's great. It's really great to be here. And we'll continue it tomorrow in Dallas. We'll be live from KLIF tomorrow, continuing the Mighty Vince Show. And then next week, for those of you in Kansas City, we go to KCMO next week, doing a stop there. If you go to KCMOTalkRadio.com right now, I believe they still have tickets available for their listener event next week. We'll have everybody together. Can't wait to do that. It's great. Even if you're from out of area, if you want to travel a bit, I will bow to you with gratitude just to hang out with you. As always, Jim, great show. Thanks, man.
1: You bet.
0: Appreciate you for that. Jim, the power behind all of it.
1: Oh,
0: I'll be back with you tomorrow. We got a lot to talk about. The vice president speaks tonight, and I bet I'll have thoughts.
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3: This is House Call for Health. The FDA approving a drug that could transform pancreatic cancer treatment. The pill nearly doubling survival rates in a landmark trial. Dr. Brian Wolpin is the director of the Hale Family Center for Pancreatic Cancer Research and was the principal investigator on the trial that led to the FDA approval of RasinQ.
4: We have primarily had chemotherapy to use, IV medicines, and have quite a bit of side effects, and that's really what we've had to treat the disease. This drug is different. First, it's a pill. 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It really tries to block a specific mutation in the tumor and therefore tends to have less side effects, better quality of life.
3: For approval, they looked at a randomized, open-label, multi-center clinical trial involving 500 adults who had previously treated metastatic pancreatic adenocarcinoma. 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

0: A tribute to American heroes on Lisa Brady, Fox News.
1: What you've gone through is incredible. The bravery inspires us all.
0: President Trump at the National Medal of Honor Museum in Texas, calling recipients true American patriots just before signing an act authorizing a Medal of Honor monument in Washington, D.C. This just hours before he'll wrap up a midterm convention in Dallas.
1: They said, you know, everyone talks about the midterms, but we never have a convention. Why don't we try having a convention?
0: Well, Democrats say Republicans are hoping the president can save them in November. Pennsylvania Congresswoman Madeline Dean says it won't work.
2: No amount of lies, even the most audacious Trumpian lies, can convince the American people that they're better off now than they were 2 years ago.
0: President Trump insisting his policies are fueling an investment boom and that oil and gas prices will drop when the conflict with Iran ends. His effort to restrict mail-in voting remains blocked as an appeals court panel refuses to lift a preliminary injunction issued by a federal judge last week. The U.S. Supreme Court is still considering a challenge to that Trump executive order. In the meantime, the high court rejecting another emergency appeal over a new congressional map in Missouri. Fox's Jeff Manasso.
3: The U.S. Supreme Court temporarily putting on hold a federal judge's ruling that ordered Missouri to use newly drawn Republican-backed congressional maps in the midterms. In a dramatic court fight between the judge and Missouri's Supreme Court, the state high court ordered a voter referendum on the new maps before they could be used, even though the new maps were already used in Missouri's August 4th primary. U.S. District Judge Stephen Clark, in his ruling, said switching back to the old maps now could potentially undermine voters' federal rights.
0: But today's U.S. Supreme Court ruling appears to pave the way for going back to the older map in November. 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
0: 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The National Weather Service warns a strengthening El Nino could keep the Fahrenheit higher heading into the fall. This as summer temperatures already remain hot across much of the U.S. But even if you love the heat, experts are warning about disease-carrying mosquitoes. They can carry a variety of diseases, including West Nile virus, which is the most common disease spread by mosquitoes in the U.S. According to the Centers for Disease Control and Prevention, symptoms can include fever, fatigue, headache, and stomach issues, although an estimated 80% of human infections are subclinical or asymptomatic. But there are things you can do to cut down on the risk for infection. First, cut down on exposure to mosquitoes, like wearing protective clothing, using an EPA-approved repellent, and paying attention to breeding sites, including standing water, also getting rid of those spots at your home. For more health news, go to foxnewshealth.com. 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I'm Lisa Brady, Fox News.
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12: Low humidity this afternoon, highs in the upper 70s, really nice. Tonight, clear and comfortable, a low of 55. Still sunny tomorrow and nice with a high near 80 with a chance of rain overnight into Saturday morning, a high of 79 Saturday. From Storm Team 5, I'm meteorologist Jordan Lamers.
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0: I want to be with them for many, many years. And that costs a lot of money. That costs a lot of money. And we have, you know, a lot of your listeners, they know about Tunnel to Towers. And some, I'm sure, are helping us. I know they are. But we need a lot more because, you know what? Every time I open my mouth, I spend millions of dollars. And I open my mouth a lot because if, when you meet these families, you can't help but to want to do the right thing for them. They paid such a price for us. You know, they say freedom isn't free. Well, you better believe it ain't free. Talk to these families. But we as Americans better take care of them. And that's why, once again, you go to T2T.org, $11 a month. Come on, that's what we ask for. You do more, do more. It'd be great. If you have a corporation, help out. You got land you want to donate, donate your land. You have a car, we'll come and get your car. It's incredible how many cars are donated to every single year. But we get it done by the, you know, fire department says many hands makes light work. And that's, we have many hands that come together at $11 at a time to get this work done.
1: T, the number two, T, T2T.org. Do your part. If you're able, if you're willing. I have been, of course, as I always am, moved by this conversation. I suspect many of you are as well. This is something concrete you can do and contribute to something bigger, something good. Which brings us to Let Us Do Good, the title of the brand new New York Times best-selling book by our guest, Frank Siller. You can go check that out as well. Very uplifting, and it'll hit you. And tomorrow's a big day. Frank, all these years later, we're so sorry for what happened to your family. But thank you for what you've done, what you've made out of it. And I just salute you, and it's an honor to speak to you again.
0: Thank you, Guy. God bless you, and God bless all those, not just perished on 9/11, but those who went to war afterwards and paid the ultimate sacrifice. And thank you for letting me tell these stories.
1: Amen, and well said. Final hour of the Guy Benson Show coming up.
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4: I'm Chad Pergram with the Speaker's Lobby. Socialism or democracy? House Republicans want to get Democrats on the record disavowing socialism. Republicans say socialism is threatening to consume the Democratic Party. That's why the GOP engineered votes this week, compelling Democrats to say what they support via roll call on the floor. Former Chicago mayor and White House chief of staff Rahm Emanuel is mulling a 2028 presidential bid. On Fox, Emanuel said it was time that mainstream Democrats build a firewall between the party and the Democratic Socialists of America. Democratic New Hampshire Representative Chris Pappas is running for Senate in the Granite State. He's convinced that a shift to the left by the party doesn't work in a swing state like his. Republicans want to force Democrats to reject plans to defund the police and loosen border policies. The House also plans a vote to lock the Supreme Court at 9 seats. Former House Majority Whip Jim Clyburn favors expanding the high court to 13 seats. But the votes also give moderate Democrats the chance to say they reject extreme ideas, and that will partially inoculate them against attacks in the midterms. With the Speaker's Lobby, Chad Pergram, Fox News.
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6: Two underway in Dallas. I'm Lisa Brady, Fox News, as Republicans try to rally voters to the polls in November with a midterm convention.
7: Our country is right now very strong.
6: President Trump describing record investment during a stop earlier today at the National Medal of Honor Museum in Texas. Wisconsin Republican Congressman Brian Steil telling Fox on the convention floor.
8: This is all about the contrast. This is about the high taxing policies of the Democrats with the Republicans trying to get money back in the pockets of people.
6: Democrats traveling to Dallas to counter that message.
9: Republicans are gathered here because they hope President Trump will somehow save them this November.

0: forever, but they will soon discover what we know to be true.
1: Pennsylvania Congresswoman Madeline Dean says Americans are not better off than they were 2 years ago. One Gas Buddy official just posting that the U.S. average price for diesel crossed $6 a gallon for the first time. AAA's average for regular unleaded gas up 12 cents in 2 days as oil prices surge after renewed fighting with Iran. A three-judge panel is letting a Trump executive order on mail-in voting restrictions remain blocked for now.
2: This is from a federal appeals court. We are also awaiting a separate Supreme Court order on whether the Trump rules on mail-in ballots can proceed for use in the midterms. The implications are huge for the upcoming midterm elections, since about one-third of voters cast mail ballots.
1: Fox's Mike Emanuel. Separately, the U.S. Supreme Court rejecting the latest effort to use a new Republican-backed congressional map in Missouri, even though it was already used in an August primary. There have been conflicting rulings in Missouri, with the state Supreme Court ordering a return to the previous map for the midterms. Just getting word of a deadly tour bus crash in Switzerland, a Dutch tour bus overturning between two villages. Early reports of several people killed, others injured. Police say that bus hit a crash barrier. 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
18: I'm Michelle Pulino. Professional wrestler and former founding guitarist of the metalcore band Every Time I Die, Andy Williams, has passed at the age of 48. According to TMZ, Williams, who wrestled under the name The Butcher, collapsed at the end of his tag team match Saturday at an Enjoy Wrestling event in Millvale, Pennsylvania. Carrie Underwood took on a series of rock and new metal covers during her set at Velocity Festival in Dyersville, Iowa, Saturday, surprising the crowd with Collective Soul's Shine, Papa Roach's Scars, Linkin Park's One Step Closer, and Limp Bizkit's Break Stuff. And Radiohead is headed back to Australia for the first time in 15 years. The band just announced 16 arena shows for May and June of 2027, followed by 5 shows in Saitama, Japan, rounding out the band's only confirmed 2027 concerts. That's Fox Rocks on Fox News.
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6: .org.
11: Low humidity this afternoon, highs in the upper 70s, really nice. Tonight, clear and comfortable, a low of 55. Still sunny tomorrow and nice with a high near 80 with a chance of rain overnight into Saturday morning, a high of 79 Saturday. From Storm Team 5, I'm meteorologist Jordan Lamers.
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0: the drunk, sad girl in the Jets gear just standing in the parking lot alone looking
1: by
0: for
1: herself.
0: Taylor?
1: Yeah, you're like striking up conversations with parking cones. You're so lonely, but you have to talk to someone.
0: I thought you were going to say at least parking attendants.
1: No, no, parking cones. They're sort of blurry. You've had a few drinks. You think it's a person, maybe a redhead. Like, hi, I'm Cookie. By the way, have you gotten your flights to Kansas City? Are those flights booked yet?
0: Yes.
1: Okay, that's good. Because I have to say, while I was gone on parental leave, I did see a headline about an unruly passenger being duct taped to their seat. And I did at first wonder, I mean, was it a female passenger? Was she coming back to, let's say, the New York area from Acapulco? I had some suspicions, but it turned out to be a man and a real estate agent. So you're off the hook. But please behave on the flight, certainly on the way out there, because we have things to do and people to meet in Kansas City next week to take in some football. But we have a big show tomorrow before we get to Kansas City mode. And I'm looking forward to it and dreading it in the same way. A very significant day for our nation. And we are going to treat it with the reverence that it deserves, unlike this segment. That'll be tomorrow on the Guy Benson Show, Friday edition. We'll talk to you then.
0: It's a work event, Guy.
1: Please,
0: like, I have to present myself as your colleague.
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8: Developer Illphonic has officially patched out a controversial minigame from its asymmetrical 4-versus-1 horror title, Halloween. The multiplayer game pits a team of survivors against a live opponent controlling the infamous knife-wielding slasher, Michael Myers, based on John Carpenter's 1978 classic. The controversy stemmed from an opt-in minigame that triggered when two survivor characters hid in the same closet. The real issue arose because Dr. Samuel Loomis, the obsessive psychiatrist iconically played by the late Donald Pleasance, is also a playable survivor.
9: I met him 15 years ago. I was told there was nothing left. No reason, no conscience, no understanding, and even the most rudimentary sense of life or death.
8: Players pointed out how inappropriate it was to include the likeness of the beloved actor in those encounters combined with teens. While the minigame has been shelved for now, the developers promised more minigames to come. Eamon Dignam, Fox News.
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11: Pushing voters to the polls. I'm Lisa Lucera, Fox News. The second and final day of the Republican midterm convention in Dallas is underway, where President Trump is expected to take the stage again tonight. Earlier, he had praise for Texas Senate hopeful and current State Attorney General Ken Paxton.
12: I said, Ken, I don't want to embarrass you, but I don't agree with a lot of things, but you're the greatest attorney general we've ever had.
11: Vice President J.D. Vance is the keynote speaker tonight. He has not said if he's considering a presidential run in 2028. Last night,

0: president promised a $5,000 dividend for every adult American if Republicans win the House and Senate. Colorado Democratic Congressman Jason Crow likened it to a bribe.
1: It's not okay for any president to do this. I don't care if a Democrat would do it or a Republican would do it. It doesn't matter. It is wrong for any sitting president to tie a payout with U.S. taxpayer money to an election result.
0: The estimated cost of such a dividend, $1 trillion. An appeals court rejects President Trump's effort to restrict mail-in voting, even as the Supreme Court considers the same issue.
2: The three-judge panel appointed by then-President Biden upheld a lower court order blocking the changes and said the U.S. Postal Service cannot enforce President Trump's new requirements, including requiring states to submit voter lists and to use specially approved ballot envelopes. The ruling comes as states, such as Alabama, North Carolina, and Wisconsin, are already sending out mail ballots for the midterms.
0: Fox's Carmen Roberts. This is the Supreme Court has rejected a new congressional map backed by President Trump for the November election in Missouri. The state's top election official says he's directed local authorities to use districts passed in 2022. The decision could change candidate choices for over a million voters. 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
18: I'm Chad Pergram with the Speaker's Lobby. Socialism or democracy? House Republicans want to get Democrats on the record disavowing socialism. Republicans say socialism is threatening to consume the Democratic Party. That's why the GOP engineered votes this week, compelling Democrats to say what they support via roll call on the floor. Former Chicago mayor and White House chief of staff Rahm Emanuel is mulling a 2028 presidential bid. On Fox, Emanuel said it was time that mainstream Democrats build a firewall between the party and the Democratic Socialists of America. Democratic New Hampshire Representative Chris Pappas is running for Senate in the Granite State. He's convinced that a shift to the left by the party doesn't work in a swing state like his. Republicans want to force Democrats to reject plans to defund the police and loosen border policies. The House also plans a vote to lock the Supreme Court at 9 seats. Former House Majority Whip Jim Clyburn favors expanding the high court to 13 seats. But the votes also give moderate Democrats the chance to say they reject extreme ideas, and that will partially inoculate them against attacks in the midterms. With the Speaker's Lobby, Chad Pergram, Fox News.
19: Clear skies will continue throughout the overnight hours, allowing for it to get a bit chilly out there. We'll drop down to the mid to lower 50s. Then Friday, mostly sunny skies will continue with highs near 80 degrees. Storm Team 5, I'm meteorologist Nathan Kimsoll.
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0: This is House Call for Health. The National Weather Service warns a strengthening El Nino could keep the Fahrenheit higher heading into the fall. This as summer temperatures already remain hot across much of the U.S. But even if you love the heat, experts are warning about disease-carrying mosquitoes. They can carry a variety of diseases, including West Nile virus, which is the most common disease spread by mosquitoes in the U.S. According to the Centers for Disease Control and Prevention, symptoms can include fever, fatigue, headache, and stomach issues. Although an estimated 80% of human infections are subclinical or asymptomatic. But there are things you can do to cut down on the risk for infection. First, cut down on exposure to mosquitoes, like wearing protective clothing, using an EPA-approved repellent, and paying attention to breeding sites, including standing water, also getting rid of those spots at your home. For more health news, go to foxnewshealth.com. House Call for Health, I'm Lisa Brady, Fox News.
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8: Term strategy. I'm Lisa Lacera, Fox News. Excitement building in Dallas as night two of the first ever Republican midterm convention is underway.
9: The strategy, exciting voters to go to the polls as if Trump is on the ballot. The president making the case that he is, promising a $5,000 payment to every U.S. adult if his party holds both chambers.
8: Fox's Jackie Heinrich in Dallas. Tonight, Vice President J.D. Vance will take center stage with President Trump closing out the night. Last night, President Trump urged Texans to support Texas Attorney General Ken Paxton as he runs for Senate. He was asked about affordability in his state.
10: Trump inherited massive inflation. So inflation's come down since Trump been here, but this is why I'm offering up things like a $50,000 tax deduction for first and second time homebuyers. It's why I'm offering up a $25,000 tax deduction for medical expenses, including premiums, and why we want to double the child tax credit.
8: The Texas Senate race is considered vulnerable for Republicans as Paxton faces off against Democrat James Tallarico in November. The Trump administration has recruited another country to help crack down on drug cartels.
11: Secretary of State Marco Rubio pledged that the United States would not take military action against narcotics traffickers in Latin American countries without the approval of its allies. His comments came shortly after the Peruvian president announced that Peru had joined the so-called Shield of the Americas, a U.S.-led coalition of like-minded countries in the region to carry out joint military operations against drug cartels. Secretary Rubio, on this South American trip, traveled not only through Peru, but also Colombia, which has joined the group, along with a visit to Ecuador.
8: Fox's John Saucier.

0: A Florida man convicted in one of a series of killings that became known as the Hog Trail Murders in the 1990s has been put to death. Daniel Owen Conahan died by lethal injection at Florida State Prison near Stark. 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
14: I'm Monica DeLuca. Brett Michaels has been forced to cancel all his remaining solo band shows for the year due to an extended recovery from two recent surgeries. In an Instagram post, the Poison frontman says, doctors and paramedics determined immediately after his most recent show that he still needs more rest for recovery. The 63-year-old rocker, who has type 1 diabetes, recently had two kidney stone-related surgeries. ZZ Top has returned to the stage following the death of longtime drummer Frank Beard. The legendary Texas blues rock band played at Austin's Moody Theater, which is, quote, one of Frank's favorite venues and in a city that had been something of a second home for him. ZZ Top canceled two shows after Frank's death last week at the age of 77. That's Fox Rocks on Fox News.
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16: Clear skies will continue throughout the overnight hours, allowing for it to get a bit chilly out there. We'll drop down to the mid to lower 50s. Then Friday, mostly sunny skies will continue with highs near 80 degrees. From Storm Team 5, I'm meteorologist Nathan Kimsol.
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6: 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The franchise shifted gaming culture with 2007's Modern Warfare, introducing the progression system that revolutionized online multiplayer games. 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
4: I'm Michelle Pulino. Professional wrestler and former founding guitarist of the metalcore band Every Time I Die, Andy Williams, has passed at the age of 48. According to TMZ, Williams, who wrestled under the name The Butcher, collapsed at the end of his tag team match Saturday at an Enjoy Wrestling event in Millvale, Pennsylvania. Carrie Underwood took on a series of rock and new metal covers during her set at Velocity Festival in Dyersville, Iowa, Saturday, surprising the crowd with Collective Soul's Shine, Papa Roach's Scars, Linkin Park's One Step Closer, and Limp Bizkit's Break Stuff. And Radiohead is headed back to Australia for the first time in 15 years. The band just announced 16 arena shows for May and June of 2027, followed by 5 shows in Saitama, Japan, rounding out the band's only confirmed 2027 concerts. That's Fox Rocks on Fox News.
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0: It's August 25th, and this is your Fox Daily Snapshot. Today is National Kiss and Makeup Day. Fights happen, we're all human, but we need to forgive and forget or say sorry and then make up. On this day in 2006, Hyperion, the world's tallest living tree, a redwood standing 379.1 feet, is discovered in the remote area of Redwood National and State Parks in California by naturalists Chris Atkins and Michael Taylor. It took 12 years, covering 4 billion miles, and Voyager 2 flies over cloud tops of Neptune and its moon Triton, sending back photographs of swamps in 1989. The Great Moon Hoax is published in the New York Sun in 1835, announcing the supposed discovery of life on the moon. Born on this day in 1968, celebrity chef Rachel Ray teaching us how to cook.
1: So I have 2 4-pound chickens here. That'll feed 6 to 8 people.
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4: This is a Fox News alert, a message for the midterms. I'm Lisa Lucera.
5: They are trying to turn this country around and destroy our country.
4: President Trump with a comment about democratic socialists ahead of his Night 2 speech at the midterm Republican convention, and on his opinion of Democratic Texas Senate candidate James Tallarico, who has altered positions after several controversial comments.
5: One thing about politicians is that, and I've learned it maybe the hard way in a certain way, when a politician comes out with something, that's where they are. 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
4: On Fox's The Ingram Angle, some Democrats are also in Dallas. California Congressman Robert Garcia accuses Republicans of ignoring affordability questions.
6: As Donald Trump and J.D. Vance party away for 2 days, the average American family can't afford the groceries, the cost of their rent's going up, they're looking at their gas prices skyrocketing, and they're making difficult choices at the dinner table.
4: And Democrats are questioning the president's pledge to give every American adult $5,000 if Republicans win the House and Senate, calling it improper, while economists point out it would cost about $1 trillion. Joe DiGenova, an ally of President Trump, who was brought in to lead the Justice Department investigation into whether former law enforcement and intelligence officials conspired against President Trump, has resigned. Fox News has learned he lost the confidence of both the DOJ and the White House and had been effectively sidelined before his exit. A divided federal appeals court has ruled against ICE policy to detain migrants who've been living in the U.S. illegally for many years and refuse them access to an immigration judge for conditional release. The court writing mass detention of marginalized individuals without due process harkens back to some of the darkest moments in our country's history. America is listening to Fox News.
7: History isn't just in textbooks. It's the story of us, the United States. 2026 marks 250 years of America. And throughout the year, Bill Hemmer takes listeners on a journey through the 250 most impactful moments in American history. From the spark of revolution to the battles for freedom, the ideas, inventions, and decisions that changed the world. The 250 most impactful moments in American history podcast. Listen and follow now at foxnewspodcasts.com.
8: You never know